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1: Mainly cloudy skies this evening with a 30% chance of showers overnight, down to a low of 10 degrees. Mainly cloudy skies again tomorrow with a 60% chance of showers up to a high of 14. Those same conditions continuing into Saturday to a high of 17, and a mix of sun and clouds Sunday to a high of 19. Right now it's 18 degrees. Departure Bay to Horseshoe Bay, the 830 ferry is 53% full, while the 1040 is 28% full. Duke Point to Wasson, the 545 ferry is full, while the 7 o'clock ferry is 51% full. Horseshoe Bay to Langdale, the 605 ferry is 26% full, while the 705 is 42% full. Going the other way, Langdale to Horseshoe Bay, the 555 ferry is 32% full, while the 715 is 23% full.
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0: the former host of Canada Jam, one of this country's longest-running spotlights of Canadian talent, and now on Icon Radio. 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
1: Now, a few years ago, hang on, let me look that up. The last total eclipse happened in the spring of 2024, but the one before that in 2017 is what this story is about. And I was working at Easy Rock, and some genius in a tall tower tested the song to see if you liked it or you really liked it on radio. And after all, there was a summer total eclipse that year, a solar eclipse. Yeah, okay. It gave Bonnie Tyler a spotlight in the business again with Total Eclipse of the Heart. You see where we're going? Yeah. Now, so 43 years on, and the song has cemented its place as one of the most famous power ballads of all time by surpassing a billion streams on Spotify. I'll bet that guy in the tower's doing this. Yeah. It's a big deal on the WWW. And Bonnie told the BBC when she recorded the song, she thought no one was going to end up playing it because it was too long for radio. While the song has been listened to over a billion times, streaming means that the number doesn't necessarily translate to the artist's bank account. She didn't write it, and Bonnie just got a few shillings. But we have the song now on Icon Radio.

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2: I played on Alfie Zappacosta's first album. I played alto and an alto saxophone solo on his tune, which actually got quite a bit of traction and ended up to be kind of a hit in Canadian on Canadian radio. And Alfie went along to went on to have a really great career. And a few years ago, he phoned me up. I got a call from Alfie Zappacosta. He said, "I'm doing a concert at the Blue Frog in White Rock, and you want to play it?" And I said, "Yeah, of course I do." So I went out there. Alfie is an unbelievably great singer. He's a really good guitar player, and he just connects with the audience, and he's a super guy, and we totally hit it off. And so I've done a, you know, I've played a bunch of concerts with Alfie, and I will continue anytime he phones me. Alfie, I'm your man. I'll always play with you, man. There's a lot of love there.
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1: You know, when George Harrison finally stepped out from the shadow of the Beatles, he didn't just make a good album, he made a masterpiece, all right? All Things Must Pass was the original sound of years of songs finally being set free. And a huge part of that came from producer Phil Spector, back when he was still brilliant, unpredictable, and he was a wizard, but he was unpredictable, okay? He stacked guitars, pianos, and horns into his famous wall of sound. Even George was stunned by how powerful his music suddenly felt. You can hear it explode right out of the speakers, What Is Life? That opening riff grabs you, and the song just keeps building and building, bigger and brighter, until it feels like pure joy and motion. It became a top 10 hit. But more than that, it was George's declaration of love, not just to a woman, but to life itself. So turn it up and let the sunshine pour in. Here's George Harrison, What Is Life? With Brother Jake Edwards on Icon Radio.

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7: Coming to the Poor Theater in Nanaimo, Taylor, a tribute to the eras of Taylor Swift, Sunday, June 7th. 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
1: Good afternoon, I'm Nathan Maley. Nanaimo RCMP are investigating an incident where shots were allegedly fired from a vehicle toward people at a park.

0: Officers were called about a stolen vehicle in Comox Lake and followed the suspects to South Nanaimo after a driver fled and damaged police vehicles. RCMP Air Services monitored the vehicle as it traveled south, and police on the ground located it and made arrests around 9 a.m. Three people were released from custody, and the other three were held overnight and appeared in court on June 3rd. Police say no one was injured, and the investigation is ongoing. And if you're a young person struggling to find a summer job this year, experts say you're not alone. The Business Council of British Columbia is raising the alarm about the falling rate of youth employment in BC. It says in a new analysis that there are 51,000 fewer young people working in BC today than in 2019. It says BC now has the lowest youth labor force participation rate of any province. Policy Director Jairo Yunus says he's seeing signs of what economists call, quote, the discouraged worker effect.
1: You get discouraged, right? So you start asking yourself, you stop asking yourself, so where should I apply? And you start asking yourself, why bother?
0: Yunus says the key factors driving youth unemployment in BC are weak private sector growth and high costs for employers.
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0: Mainly cloudy skies this evening with a 30% chance of showers overnight, down to a low of 10 degrees. Mainly cloudy skies again tomorrow with a 60% chance of showers up to a high of 14. Those same conditions continuing into Saturday to a high of 17, and a mix of sun and clouds Sunday to a high of 19. Right now it's 18 degrees. Departure Bay to Horseshoe Bay, the 830 ferry is 60% full, while the 1040 is 30% full. Duke Point to Tawasin, the 7 o'clock ferry is 70% full, while the 815 is 61% full. Horseshoe Bay to Langdale, the 705 ferry is 45% full, while the 925 is 20% full. Going the other way, Langdale to Horseshoe Bay, the 715 ferry is 25% full, while the 815 is 11% full.
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1: Sometimes we recall something in our brain that one hasn't thought about in a long time, even decades. And I was pondering going back to London to see some live theater in the West End. Seems I recall seeing musicals like Chess, Mamma Mia, We Will Rock You, Buddy Holly's story over 25 years of traveling. And if you're looking for a jolly time in England, do your homework and pick something musical as well as clever to keep out of the States, right? And I say that because one of the first productions I saw in 1987 was The Mousetrap. That's Agatha Christie, the longest running play in Britain since 1957. It's iconic. I had to go see it. The play began as a BBC radio drama in 1947. This all from the mind of Agatha, who presented herself as a genial old lady in a fur coat who loved gardening, good food, family, and dogs. But behind that cozy exterior, she delighted in plotting best-selling stories of poisonings, but betrayals and blood, something a secret agent man would have a hit from. In 1965, here's Johnny Rivers on Icon Radio.

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2: I'd love to sing Mick Jagger style. If I had Mick Jagger's hits, I think I would be beaming. I'm very, very happy and very pleased with my success. But I would love to do their music. And if I inspired him to dance, his music has inspired me to become even more rock and roll. That in the beginning of me becoming what I am is the first time I walked in a shop and heard Honky Tonk Woman. It was like, I want to do that. And I literally begged, please do this song. You know, I got to do this song. It wasn't a choice of his. My choice was the rock and roll people. And so when I get the chance publicly, I'm going to thank people like Rod Stewart, Rolling Stones, for keeping me alive by making it possible for me to work with them, to let people still see that when my record finally came out, people knew my name. They knew, I saw her with Rod Stewart. She was great with Rod Stewart, or she was great with the Stones. They did help me and their music, because that's what I really want to do.
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1: Ex-Bon Jovi axeman Richie Sambora has a story not unlike Randy Bachman's. He was just reunited with a favorite customized guitar stolen over 41 years ago. Sambora bought the 1976 Gibson Explorer when he was 16 after being inspired watching his hero Eric Clapton play. He customized it with an ebony fretboard and his signature stars. And then in 1985, when he was on tour with Bon Jovi, the guitar was stolen. He was crushed. That guitar was recently spotted in a vintage guitar shop in Paris, France. Sambora got it back. Richie used it to record all the songs on Slippery When Wet. He calls it easily the best guitar he's ever owned. Sambora debuted that beloved Gibson Explorer when he performed at the Unbridled Eve Derby Gala in Louisville, Kentucky, ahead of this year's Kentucky Derby. Iconic guitars, iconic rock stars on Icon Radio.

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2: I needed to be in the gang that Roger Daltrey had, and the reason I wanted to be in his gang is because he was tough and feared and a bit of a bully, and he's not that guy anymore, but he was at the time. He was really, really strong in the music scene in Acton, where we grew up in West London, and I just thought I'd be safe with him. You know, I was a little weak little kid with a lot of childhood abuse issues and bullying issues, and I just wanted to be protected by him and in his group. And now, with Roger Daltrey to this day, you know, I'm in another first time, which is the first time for me of finding myself on stage with him and having a real, real conviction that this is the one guy that I can be on stage with, that we can do a fantastic job together, and there's nobody else that I could work with that would be better.
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1: Deborah Harry of Blondie on Dealing with Sudden Fame and Success.
2: It was sort of like we were not really prepared for that. I mean, it was quite a step up from where we had been. And I think that the record company was terrific. Chrysalis was well prepared for it. But on our management side, I mean, I think that our manager was competent and capable, but he had just never really, he wasn't really set up for that. So it sort of took us all by surprise, and we were really, you know, thrust about by it. We were really forced out in a lot of ways that we weren't prepared for. None of it was familiar, so it was sort of a rush. I guess the pace of it all was what was the hardest part of it, you know, just being sort of dragged around, you know, and being half dead all the time. But other than that, I mean, what could be bad about having, I mean, it's a thrilling point and you know, just go with it.
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1: Jeff Lynne on why he ended the Electric Light Orchestra.
2: It was one of those things where it was getting bigger and bigger, you know, and it sort of almost got too big for my taste, you know. To go around to play to 20,000 people in a flying saucer wasn't really what I was trying to do. It took me a while to realize that I'm not actually having that much fun doing this, because as a producer, I much prefer it being in the studio and making nice new music and not really going out on the road in a flying saucer playing in this great big echoey arenas where there was no control over the sound, and I didn't really enjoy that much. And it just, I appreciated that part of it, you know, and all the success, but it just got a bit too big for me, and it was sort of a trap in a way in the end. And I was really glad to finish the last album and say, that's it.
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2: In the 80s, I was lucky enough as a player to bag a 26-show series with Tom Jones, one of the great singers of the, you know, of the pop world. I mean, he's just unbelievable. And I played with him live quite a bit, and I also played with him in this television series. And he had a lot of great celebrities on there at the time. Tina Turner was on there, Chaka Khan was on there, and we would pre-record the show at Pinewood Studios, downtown Vancouver, and then we would go on the show and mime the tracks. So we were like sort of the dummy band on the show. And we went on with all these people, various celebrities, and it was all great. On the very last show, in every show there was a feature where Tom Jones would come from behind the stage, and he would go up two stairs and cross through right through the middle of the band singing his hits. And he would do a medley. He would do It's Not Unusual or What's New Pussycat or all these big hits that he had. And he would like cross up these three stairs and then walk on a platform and then cross down three stairs and then into the center stage. And that was the thing. It was the thing on the show. So he does this show after show after show. On the very last show, we had what was called like a bandstand type music stands, and that's the old kind of things that kind of come up to the middle of your chest, and they're like these things that surround you, so all you can see is kind of from your waist up, and we're all wearing tuxedos and everything. And so just before we do the last medley, Jim Vallance, the drummer, who was played drums on all the sessions, great drummer, whispers to the band, and Tom Jones is backstage, can't hear this, "Let's take off our pants." So we all took off our pants behind these bandstands, so the audience couldn't see it, but we were just like with the pants pooled around our legs in our underwear. And the only person that could possibly see it is Tom Jones, if he happened to be looking around. And sure enough, "It's not unusual to be..." We go into the tune. Tom Jones enters, walks up three stairs, walks up on the platform, "Love by Anyone," he starts looking around, and then he sees it, and he takes two steps down, "It's not," and he takes two steps onto the stage and just falls over. And he's laughing, he was laughing his head off and fell over. Then the band was playing with no pants on.
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1: Legendary musician Tom Keenlyside talking golf with Alice Cooper.
2: So in about 1970, end of 1977, I got asked to be sort of a utility guy on the road with Bogman Turner Overdrive, because they'd released the album Not Fragile, which was a huge multi-million dollar, huge smash hit with Taking Care of Business and all these iconic rock and roll tunes on it. And anyway, really a lot of interesting stuff happened on that tour. And just some of the stuff that, like, we were in Indianapolis playing at this big, I think there were 20,000 people there, and we were double billing with Alice Cooper. And so, so we went on and did our thing and Taking Care of Business and all this other stuff, and it was really fun. And then it was Alice's turn to go up there, and he went on there, and he was doing his greatest hits tour, where he got, you know, hung by the neck, he got buried alive, he got set on fire, you know. It was just a travesty. I mean, everything horrible thing that had ever been in a show was packed all into one show. It was grotesque and really extremely entertaining. Anyway, so I watched about half the show, and then I went down to the bowels of the Coliseum, this Coliseum, and I just kind of wandered around. It was right towards the end of his show, and he finished his show. He's up on the stage, and there's a big long ramp going down to the bowels of this arena we were in. He comes running down the stage, and there's no one else with him. He just comes running down. He's like completely dripping with sweat. He's got makeup like running off his face totally, and he looks like a wreck. And there's nobody else around him except me. I'm standing there, and he's about 3 feet away from me. And I didn't know what to say. And they're all, Alice, ah. So I said, I knew that he was into golf. I knew, he's really mad for golf. He's a very good golfer. So I just kind of looked at him. I said, how's your golf game? And he said, Alice, ah. He goes, golf? Oh, man, I'm really having a trouble with my short irons, you know. I think I'm gripping the club head too tight, and I'm not playing it off my back feet far enough. And I went, and he started going into this thing about golf, and they're, Alice. So he starts talking about golf for a while, and then he kind of looks around and shakes himself out of it, and then says, I got to go, and he runs up the stage.

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1: Good morning. I'm Nathan Maylie. And I'm aware CMP are investigating an incident where shots were allegedly fired from a vehicle toward people at a park. Officers were called to Knowles Park near the intersection of Old Victoria Road and Ranier Street around 8:40 in the evening on June 3rd. A news release from RCMP says there were several people inside the suspect vehicle, which was a white Audi, and the incident is believed to be targeted. RCMP are asking anyone with information that could help the investigation to contact the Nanaimo RCMP non-emergency line. Nanaimo RCMP say six people have been arrested after a stolen vehicle incident that began in the Comox Valley. Officers were called about a stolen vehicle in Comox Lake and followed the suspects to South Nanaimo after a driver fled and damaged police vehicles. RCMP Air Services monitored the vehicle as it traveled south, and police on the ground located it and made arrests around 9 a.m. Three people were released from custody, and the other three were held overnight and appeared in court on June 3rd. Police say no one was injured, and the investigation is ongoing. And if you're a young person struggling to find a summer job this year, experts say you're not alone. The Business Council of British Columbia is raising the alarm about the falling rate of youth employment in BC. It says in a new analysis that there are 51,000 fewer young people working in BC today than in 2019. It says BC now has the lowest youth labor force participation rate of any province. Policy Director Jairo Yunus says he's seeing signs of what economists call, quote, the discouraged worker effect.
2: You get discouraged, right? So you start asking yourself, you stop asking yourself, so where should I apply? And you start asking yourself, why bother?
1: Yunus says the key factors driving youth unemployment in BC are weak private sector growth and high costs for employers.
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1: Mainly cloudy skies today with a 30% chance of showers this morning and into the early afternoon, getting up to a high of 14 degrees. Showers overnight with a risk of a thunderstorm early in the evening, down to a low of 8. Cloudy skies tomorrow with a 40% chance of showers up to a high of 16. And a mix of sun and cloud for Sunday to a high of 19.
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1: This is Brother Jake on Icon Radio. The year is 1982 when The Who released Eminence Front. Keith Moon had been dead for 4 years, and Pete Townshend was looking for a change in their music. The song had very mixed reviews, with one reviewer by the name of Robert Crisco or Crisco, whatever, where are you now? He was very sarcastic, and he said, Pete Townshend is getting old now. He's discovered funk just in time. Bye-bye. You idiot. And by the way, Pete Townshend is not an idiot. He showed everyone how he could mix new wave and the classic sound from albums like Who's Next. In the radio biz, we like to call this song a song with legs. It just keeps on walking and rocking. Pete Townshend said that Eminence Front was clearly about the absurdity of a drug-fueled grandiosity. And whether I was pointing the finger at myself or the cocaine dealers of Miami

0: The following message is from the Sunshine Coast School District, celebrating Go Active Travel Weeks, May 25th to June 5th.
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1: Good morning. I'm Nathan Maylie. An IMOR CMP are investigating an incident where shots were allegedly fired from a vehicle toward people at a park. Officers were called to Knowles Park near the intersection of Old Victoria Road and Ranier Street around 8:40 in the evening on June 3rd. A news release from RCMP says there were several people inside the suspect vehicle, which was a white Audi, and the incident is believed to be targeted. RCMP are asking anyone with information that could help the investigation to contact the Nanaimo RCMP non-emergency line. Nanaimo RCMP say six people have been arrested after a stolen vehicle incident that began in the Comox Valley. Officers were called about a stolen vehicle in Comox Lake and followed the suspects to South Nanaimo after a driver fled and damaged police vehicles. RCMP Air Services monitored the vehicle as it traveled south, and police on the ground located it and made arrests around 9 a.m. Three people were released from custody, and the other three were held overnight and appeared in court on June 3rd. Police say no one was injured, and the investigation is ongoing. And if you're a young person struggling to find a summer job this year, experts say you're not alone. The Business Council of British Columbia is raising the alarm about the falling rate of youth employment in BC. It says in a new analysis that there are 51,000 fewer young people working in BC today than in 2019. It says BC now has the lowest youth labor force participation rate of any province. Policy Director Jairo Yunus says he's seeing signs of what economists call, quote, the discouraged worker effect.
2: You get discouraged, right? So you start asking yourself, you stop asking yourself, so where should I apply? And you start asking yourself, why bother?
1: Yunus says the key factors driving youth unemployment in BC are weak private sector growth and high costs for employers.
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1: Mainly cloudy skies today with a 30% chance of showers this morning and into the early afternoon, getting up to a high of 14 degrees. Showers overnight with a risk of a thunderstorm early in the evening down to a low of 8. Cloudy skies tomorrow with a 40% chance of showers up to a high of 16. And a mix of sun and cloud for Sunday to a high of 19.
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1: Today we pay tribute to the most cherished instrument of rock music, the cowbell. Try naming the hit and the band. Over 40 years ago, this cowbell rang out on the Billboard Top 100. Keith Richards said that bell took honky-tonk woman from country to funky. This band's drummer made the bell the rhythmic glue of the song. Wild Cherry with Play That Funky Music. The next band chose a cowbell's more melodic cousin, the agogo bell. That's Funky Town by Lip Sync. Icon Radio kudos if you guessed all three. Here's another clang of the old cowbell. Grand Funk's We're an American Band.

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2: 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And it all occurred in a tent. And she was during the day, Dan, and she dragged me into her tent and took advantage of me. And it was all over in 3 seconds.
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1: Good morning. I'm Nathan Maylie. An IMOR CMP are investigating an incident where shots were allegedly fired from a vehicle toward people at a park. Officers were called to Knowles Park near the intersection of Old Victoria Road and Ranier Street around 8:40 in the evening on June 3rd. A news release from RCMP says there were several people inside the suspect vehicle, which was a white Audi, and the incident is believed to be targeted. RCMP are asking anyone with information that could help the investigation to contact the Nanaimo RCMP non-emergency line. Nanaimo RCMP say six people have been arrested after a stolen vehicle incident that began in the Comox Valley. Officers were called about a stolen vehicle in Comox Lake and followed the suspects to South Nanaimo after a driver fled and damaged police vehicles. RCMP Air Services monitored the vehicle as it traveled south, and police on the ground located it and made arrests around 9 a.m. Three people were released from custody, and the other three were held overnight and appeared in court on June 3rd. Police say no one was injured, and the investigation is ongoing. And if you're a young person struggling to find a summer job this year, experts say you're not alone. The Business Council of British Columbia is raising the alarm about the falling rate of youth employment in BC. It says in a new analysis that there are 51,000 fewer young people working in BC today than in 2019. It says BC now has the lowest youth labor force participation rate of any province. Policy Director Jairo Yunus says he's seeing signs of what economists call, quote, the discouraged worker effect.
2: You get discouraged, right? So you start asking yourself, you stop asking yourself, so where should I apply? 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
1: Mainly cloudy skies today with a 30% chance of showers this morning and into the early afternoon, getting up to a high of 14 degrees. Showers overnight with a risk of a thunderstorm early in the evening, down to a low of 8. Cloudy skies tomorrow with a 40% chance of showers up to a high of 16, and a mix of sun and cloud for Sunday to a high of 19.
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0: the former host of Canada Jam, one of this country's longest-running spotlights of Canadian talent, and now on Icon Radio. This is Jerry O'Day.
1: So, was Paul Anka part of the famous rat pack that invaded the desert? I'm looking for things to chat about here, and I see Frank Sinatra is famously associated with Palm Springs. He lived out much of his life there, especially at Twin Palms, his home in the city's movie colony. He and his buddies also spent a lot of time in the high desert, specifically in Yucca Valley, where the Rat Pack held wild parties, hosted presidents, and honeymooned in secret. Then there's those dry breezes, which is great for your health, right? Along with tennis and golf. Yeah. Today, there is a rental property that you can stay in called Rattlesnake Ranch. Yeah, it's in the Yucca Valley if you want to look it up and swing, baby, and live like the Rat Pack did. Again, it's called Rattlesnake Ranch. Go look at it on the www. Paul Anka was very young at the time of the pack, but might have been hiding some stories stronger than the Epstein files these days. Maybe. Here's a bedtime song from him on Icon Radio.

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1: Good morning. I'm Nathan Maylie. Nanaimo RCMP are investigating an incident where shots were allegedly fired from a vehicle toward people at a park. Officers were called to Knowles Park near the intersection of Old Victoria Road and Ranier Street around 8:40 in the evening on June 3rd. A news release from RCMP says there were several people inside the suspect vehicle, which was a white Audi, and the incident is believed to be targeted. RCMP are asking anyone with information that could help the investigation to contact the Nanaimo RCMP non-emergency line. Nanaimo RCMP say six people have been arrested after a stolen vehicle incident that began in the Comox Valley. Officers were called about a stolen vehicle in Comox Lake and followed the suspects to South Nanaimo after a driver fled and damaged police vehicles. RCMP Air Services monitored the vehicle as it traveled south, and police on the ground located it and made arrests around 9 a.m. Three people were released from custody, and the other three were held overnight and appeared in court on June 3rd. Police say no one was injured, and the investigation is ongoing. And if you're a young person struggling to find a summer job this year, experts say you're not alone. The Business Council of British Columbia is raising the alarm about the falling rate of youth employment in BC. It says in a new analysis that there are 51,000 fewer young people working in BC today than in 2019. It says BC now has the lowest youth labor force participation rate of any province. Policy Director Jairo Yunus says he's seeing signs of what economists call, quote, the discouraged worker effect.
2: You get discouraged, right? So you start asking yourself, you stop asking yourself, so where should I apply? And you start asking yourself, why bother?
1: Yunus says the key factors driving youth unemployment in BC are weak private sector growth and high costs for employers.
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1: Mainly cloudy skies today with a 30% chance of showers this morning and into the early afternoon, getting up to a high of 14 degrees. Showers overnight with a risk of a thunderstorm early in the evening, down to a low of 8. Cloudy skies tomorrow with a 40% chance of showers up to a high of 16. And a mix of sun and cloud for Sunday to a high of 19.
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1: You know, every once in a while, a song doesn't just live on the radio. It becomes part of a moment. A moment so big, so talked about that you remember exactly where you were when it happened. I was watching a documentary last night on David Chase. He's the man behind The Sopranos. And they walked through the best scenes season by season. And you realize just how groundbreaking that show really was. But then it got to that moment, the final scene. Your brains are starting to spin now, right? Tony sitting in the diner, the door opening, the tension in the building, and playing underneath it all, a song that nobody around Chase thought was a good idea. Journey, Don't Stop Believing. They told him, no, this doesn't fit. And then it happens. The screen cuts to black. Just like that. Remember that? No warning, no goodbye, nothing. People sitting at home, you thought your TV went out, right? Power failure, cable dropped. What the hell happened? But maybe that was the point, because here we are years later, still talking about it, still debating, still feeling it. And that song, it didn't just soundtrack the ending, it became the ending. I heard last night, it was an open ending. Makes total sense now. So, whether you loved it or you're still scratching your head, one thing's for sure, you never forget it. Here it is, the song that closed the door on one of the greatest TV series of all time. Don't Stop Believing, Journey, with Brother Jake Edwards on Icon Radio.

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1: Good morning. I'm Nathan Maylie. And I'm aware CMP are investigating an incident where shots were allegedly fired from a vehicle toward people at a park. Officers were called to Knowles Park near the intersection of Old Victoria Road and Ranier Street around 8:40 in the evening on June 3rd. A news release from RCMP says there were several people inside the suspect vehicle, which was a white Audi, and the incident is believed to be targeted. RCMP are asking anyone with information that could help the investigation to contact the Nanaimo RCMP non-emergency line. Nanaimo RCMP say six people have been arrested after a stolen vehicle incident that began in the Comox Valley. Officers were called about a stolen vehicle in Comox Lake and followed the suspects to South Nanaimo after a driver fled and damaged police vehicles. RCMP Air Services monitored the vehicle as it traveled south, and police on the ground located it and made arrests around 9 a.m. Three people were released from custody, and the other three were held overnight and appeared in court on June 3rd. Police say no one was injured, and the investigation is ongoing. And if you're a young person struggling to find a summer job this year, experts say you're not alone. The Business Council of British Columbia is raising the alarm about the falling rate of youth employment in BC. It says in a new analysis that there are 51,000 fewer young people working in BC today than in 2019. It says BC now has the lowest youth labor force participation rate of any province. Policy Director Jairo Yunus says he's seeing signs of what economists call, quote, the discouraged worker effect.
2: You get discouraged, right? So you start asking yourself, you stop asking yourself, so where should I apply? And you start asking yourself, why bother?
1: Yunus says the key factors driving youth unemployment in BC are weak private sector growth and high costs for employers.
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1: Mainly cloudy skies today with a 30% chance of showers this morning and into the early afternoon, getting up to a high of 14 degrees. Showers overnight with a risk of a thunderstorm early in the evening down to a low of 8. Cloudy skies tomorrow with a 40% chance of showers up to a high of 16. And a mix of sun and cloud for Sunday to a high of 19.
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1: When Scottish twins Craig and Charlie Reid wrote a dead brilliant tune about walking 1,000 miles, they didn't realize that I'm Gonna Be would become a huge hit over 11,000 miles away. The brothers' thick Leith accents and havering slang felt right at home in the local pubs of Australia and New Zealand. U.S. radio programmers, however, just weren't buying the boys' cardigan sweaters, geeky glasses, or heavy accents. When the song was included in the soundtrack of Benny and June, a new music video was cut, interspersing the twins with scenes of Johnny Depp's eccentric character. Well, that visual tie-in finally put the two Scots on MTV and the Billboard charts. 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I'm Gonna Be.

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7: They're different in Wisconsin, man. Cheeseheads. 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It's a cult, though. 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I love cheese too, but if I live somewhere that fanatical about it, you know, you can OD. 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They can't poop. Now you know.
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1: Al Harlow of Prism on playing at the infamous Whiskey A Go-Go in Los Angeles.
2: We played there twice, actually, and as the listeners may not be aware, that was the seminal starting place in Los Angeles for bands like The Doors and The Birds and I forget who else. Yeah, so that was kind of a launching pad for a lot of careers, but we sold it out twice, but that's going back to the very beginning days, you know what I mean? The next time we played L.A., I think we were with AC/DC at the Coliseum or something. So long ago and far away.

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1: Good morning. I'm Nathan Maylie. An Imore CMP are investigating an incident where shots were allegedly fired from a vehicle toward people at a park. Officers were called to Knowles Park near the intersection of Old Victoria Road and Ranier Street around 8:40 in the evening on June 3rd. A news release from RCMP says there were several people inside the suspect vehicle, which was a white Audi, and the incident is believed to be targeted. RCMP are asking anyone with information that could help the investigation to contact the Nanaimo RCMP non-emergency line. Nanaimo RCMP say six people have been arrested after a stolen vehicle incident that began in the Comox Valley. Officers were called about a stolen vehicle in Comox Lake and followed the suspects to South Nanaimo after a driver fled and damaged police vehicles. RCMP Air Services monitored the vehicle as it traveled south, and police on the ground located it and made arrests around 9 a.m. Three people were released from custody, and the other three were held overnight and appeared in court on June 3rd. Police say no one was injured, and the investigation is ongoing. And if you're a young person struggling to find a summer job this year, experts say you're not alone. The Business Council of British Columbia is raising the alarm about the falling rate of youth employment in BC. It says in a new analysis that there are 51,000 fewer young people working in BC today than in 2019. It says BC now has the lowest youth labor force participation rate of any province. Policy Director Jairo Yunus says he's seeing signs of what economists call, quote, the discouraged worker effect.
2: You get discouraged, right? So you start asking yourself, you stop asking yourself, so where should I apply? And you start asking yourself, why bother?
1: Yunus says the key factors driving youth unemployment in BC are weak private sector growth and high costs for employers.
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1: Mainly cloudy skies today with a 30% chance of showers this morning and into the early afternoon, getting up to a high of 14 degrees. Showers overnight with a risk of a thunderstorm early in the evening down to a low of 8. Cloudy skies tomorrow with a 40% chance of showers up to a high of 16. And a mix of sun and cloud for Sunday to a high of 19.
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1: You know, it's funny how music can find you again, sometimes decades later, and hit you harder than it ever did the first time. I played Neil Diamond on the radio for years, like we all have. But I have to tell you, something changed for me recently, like last night. I watched Song Sung Blue, and don't worry, no spoilers here. But wow, what a film. It's one of those stories that just stays with you. Emotional, it's real, incredibly human. And the performances, Hugh Jackman and Kate Hudson, absolutely next level. But more than anything, it was the music. Neil Diamond's songs weren't just part of that movie. They were the heartbeat of it. And it made me realize something. I hadn't truly felt his music the way I do now. There's a raw honesty in the songs, a simplicity that just cuts right through you. And that brings me to this one, Cherry Cherry. Now here's Neil in his early days, before the massive arenas, before the global superstardom. Just a guy with a groove, a hook, and that unmistakable voice. Come on. It's got that infectious rhythm. It's got swagger. It's playful. But underneath it, you can already hear the spark of something bigger. The beginning of a legend. It's funny how it takes a moment, a movie, or just the right time in your life to really hear the song. And right now, I'm all in, baby. Neil Diamond, Cherry Cherry, with Brother Jake Edwards on Icon Radio.

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1: Good morning. I'm Nathan Maylie. Nanaimo RCMP are investigating an incident where shots were allegedly fired from a vehicle toward people at a park. Officers were called to Knowles Park near the intersection of Old Victoria Road and Ranier Street around 8:40 in the evening on June 3rd. A news release from RCMP says there were several people inside the suspect vehicle, which was a white Audi, and the incident is believed to be targeted. RCMP are asking anyone with information that could help the investigation to contact the Nanaimo RCMP non-emergency line. Nanaimo RCMP say six people have been arrested after a stolen vehicle incident that began in the Comox Valley. Officers were called about a stolen vehicle in Comox Lake and followed the suspects to South Nanaimo after a driver fled and damaged police vehicles. RCMP Air Services monitored the vehicle as it traveled south, and police on the ground located it and made arrests around 9 a.m. Three people were released from custody, and the other three were held overnight and appeared in court on June 3rd. Police say no one was injured, and the investigation is ongoing. And if you're a young person struggling to find a summer job this year, experts say you're not alone. The Business Council of British Columbia is raising the alarm about the falling rate of youth employment in BC. It says in a new analysis that there are 51,000 fewer young people working in BC today than in 2019. It says BC now has the lowest youth labor force participation rate of any province. Policy Director Jairo Yunus says he's seeing signs of what economists call, quote, the discouraged worker effect.
2: You get discouraged, right? So you start asking yourself, you stop asking yourself, so where should I apply? And you start asking yourself, why bother?
1: Yunus says the key factors driving youth unemployment in BC are weak private sector growth and high costs for employers.
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1: Mainly cloudy skies today with a 30% chance of showers this morning and into the early afternoon, getting up to a high of 14 degrees. Showers overnight with a risk of a thunderstorm early in the evening down to a low of 8. Cloudy skies tomorrow with a 40% chance of showers up to a high of 16. And a mix of sun and cloud for Sunday to a high of 19.
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1: Charlie Pride on how he dealt with racism early on.
2: Promoters, they're a little nervous. Never had it. This is new. Real unique, right? So I get there about 5 or 10 minutes before it's time to go on. And he has his pencil, and he's doing this. He said, Charlie, it's a 3 o'clock show and an 8 o'clock show. He says, you haven't rehearsed with the band, so you don't have to do the 3 o'clock show if you don't want to. Bing! I said, now, if I don't do the 3 o'clock show, I ain't going to do the 8 o'clock either. I said, no, I haven't rehearsed with the band. I said, but do they play country music? Yeah. I said, well, I'll be ready in 2 minutes. Now, Ralph Emery, one of the biggest DJs in the whole world, he came up to me. He says, Charlie, how do you want me to bring you on? I said, well, just Charlie Pride, RCA Records. Yeah, but I may need to say something to make them love you before you get out there. I said, well, they're going to see me when I go out anyway. So he didn't say nothing else to me. So I got 10 minutes on the show. And now, ladies and gentlemen, promoter was fiddling his pen. He says, we got, you know, 300 or 400 people. We got 10,000 people. I said, we don't know, you know what. And now he has 3 singles out. He named them all. The Snakes Crawl at Night, Before I Met You, and Just Between You and Me. It was just going up the chart. Went to number 9. Nominated for a Grammy, too. And now, from RCA Records, Charlie Pride. And I come out of those shadows up in the lights, and like turning out a volume. Let me tell you what we had done. When I say we, my only manager I ever had was Jack Johnson. He said, because we had been coming out with 300 or 400 people in clubs, it's shocking, but this is now 10,000. Once I started singing, and oh, I want to point out something too. There's never been one iota of hoot calls from any one of my shows. All of my shows that I've ever done, from the very beginning,

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1: I'm reminded from time to time that yours truly does like to, well, name drop. It has become obvious, and I got to meet showbiz people because of my job. You usually interview them and put them on the radio. And there was a night I escorted contest winners under BC Place to meet David Bowie backstage. The thing that sticks out from that, he was charming, cheeky, and funny. And I found some audio of Annie Lennox of Eurythmics, who backed me up on David Bowie.
2: Well, he was absolutely charming, and he was so elegant and so lovely and funny, very, very funny, he's very witty. And of course, I was in awe of him. I would still be in awe of him if I could, because I adore him, and he's an extraordinary force.
1: Annie Lennox on David Bowie. And I kind of met her, too, from the third balcony at the British Music Awards in the late 80s in London. I waved. What a lady. And this takes us to this English smash from David Bowie on Icon Radio.

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1: In 2001, Paul Brandt had a dream to capture the soul of his home province in an album by recording in Alberta's community town halls. Well, his technical crew soon found themselves in a battle against rural reality. In Hannah, a ballad was sabotaged by a loud, squeaky floorboard every time Paul shifted his weight. A perfect vocal take included a local trucker's CB radio signal bleeding through the monitors. Nothing ruins a love song like a 10-4 on putting the hammer down to meet at a Tabor diner. Between screeching metal chairs on the floor and the occasional friendly shout-out from a neighbor who'd had one too many, the cutting room floor became a graveyard of great performances. Icon Radio applauds Paul for wanting the people who supported him to be part of his music. This is Paul Brandt with lots of Alberta soul. I'm gonna fly.

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8: Coming to the Poor Theater in Nanaimo, Taylor, a tribute to the eras of Taylor Swift, Sunday, June 7th. 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
1: In the early 1980s, there was a distinct folk scene in the Vancouver region. Calgary had Electric Avenue. Edmonton's punk rock bands were gaining radio play. Saskatoon had Broadway Avenue clubs, and Regina's folk scene was growing. Winnipeg had a music culture all its own, and the Pooka Orchestra were making a name for themselves playing Toronto's Queen Street clubs. Listen to the Radio came out as their first hit song. Formed in 1979, they were eventually sharing radio playtime and opening concerts for The Cars, Lionel Richie, The Go-Go's, Rick Springfield. The band's name came from a Hindi word meaning genuine, authentic, or first class. Co-written by a young Peter Gabriel, the same Peter who would later form Genesis, this song emerged from Canada's vibrant early 80s folk and club scene.

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4: If you'd like to sell your housing, make acquaintance with a man named Tony Broughton. It's easy, you'll see. Just call up Tony B, and he will sell your house in just a jiffy. Local citizens are touted.

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2: 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And between the lyric and the haunting melody and everything about it, it was timeless when we did it, and it's remained timeless.
3: And you talk about Dust in the Wind. I remember every guitar teacher was teaching Dust in the Wind. It was such a popular song, and I think it's ingrained in people's brains.
4: That kind of goes back to rehearsals when Kerry first played us the song. Yes, we knew instantly that this song was going to be huge. I mean, I'm not sure Kerry believed it, but
2: he probably the only one that didn't.
4: Yeah, the rest of us were very emphatic, very excited about the song. So that particular song, Dust in the Wind, we knew was going to be a big song, and still is.
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1: Our next song is a Canadian classic that was blasting out of every car radio in 1982. 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

0: the former host of Canada Jam, one of this country's longest-running spotlights of Canadian talent, and now on Icon Radio. 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
1: We have a great story to tell. First of all, a YouTube comment that deals with the tune. It said, I had a group of about 40 kids playing badminton today. I was playing some 80s music, and when this song started, they all abandoned their games and began using the rackets as air guitars as they lip-synced to it. That was something special. The 2025 kids love this song from A-ha. So do we here. Now, you might assume this song was always destined for greatness. However, you'd be wrong. The path this song took to success was incredibly chaotic. It actually flopped three times before finding success, and the band even considered giving up altogether. Then came MTV and Much Music, who overplayed the animated video. History remembers Take On Me by A-ha as a synth pop masterpiece. I didn't say that or write that. A smash hit all around the world, and it made the band a household name. Here's A-ha on Icon Radio.

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1: Johnny Cash.
2: There was a label called Sun Records in Memphis that was pretty hot with Elvis Presley. And when I got out of the Air Force, I went and knocked on that door and was turned away. I called back for an interview 3 or 4 times, was turned away. So one morning, I found out what time the man went to work. I went down with my guitar and sat on his steps until he got there. And when he got there, I introduced myself, and he said, "You're the one that's been calling." I said, "Yep." You know, I had to take the chance. He was either going to let me come in, or he was going to run me off, turn me down again. But evidently, he woke up on the right side of bed that morning. He said, "Come on in, let's listen." So he did. He said, "Come back tomorrow and bring some musicians." Brought them back to the studio, and the next day was our first session. We recorded and released the songs that we recorded the second day. Hey.

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1: History looks back 40 years ago here in 2026. In 1986, Michael Jackson didn't have a hit song. He was between albums recording. A new biopic dropped at the 2026 Grammys for Michael, the movie.
2: The tracks are made. The songs are ready.
1: MJ's journey from his early days with the Jackson 5 to his ascent as a global superstar are all featured in this new film.
3: Michael, I knew you were different the moment you were born.
1: Stepping into the lead role is Jafar Jackson, Michael's nephew for the flick, in his first performance. The family had a few other stars too, like Janet Jackson, who along with the top producers in the world at the time, had this monster top 40 smash in 1986. Here's When I Think of You on Icon Radio.

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5: Coming to the Poor Theater in Nanaimo, Taylor, a tribute to the eras of Taylor Swift, Sunday, June 7th. 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
1: Good afternoon, I'm Nathan Maylie. Nanaimo RCMP are investigating an incident where shots were allegedly fired from a vehicle toward people at a park. Officers were called to Knowles Park near the intersection of Old Victoria Road and Ranier Street around 8:40 in the evening on June 3rd. A news release from RCMP says there were several people inside the suspect vehicle, which was a white Audi, and the incident is believed to be targeted. RCMP are asking anyone with information that could help the investigation to contact the Nanaimo RCMP non-emergency line. The first of four Island-class BC Ferries vessels has arrived. Tyler Hay has more.
2: BC Ferries says the Island Wasala Hall will enter service this summer between Nanaimo and Gabriola Island after it completes final testing. The new ship made its way from Damen Shipyards in Romania and will allow the vessel it's replacing to be moved temporarily to the Campbell River Quadra Island route before it becomes a relief vessel for refits. BC Ferries says the new Island-class ships will collectively deliver a 71% increase in vehicle capacity across all routes they serve and a 135% increase in passenger capacity. Tyler Hay, Vista News.
1: And economists say the outlook for young people seeking a summer job this year remains bleak. A new analysis from the Business Council of BC says the number of unemployed youth in the province has risen by 23,000 since 2019. Policy Director Jairo Yunus says recent federal limits on immigration will likely reduce competition for jobs, but he says it won't fix the economic pressures that are preventing businesses from hiring.
3: The cost of hiring a young worker in BC is still the highest in the country. So you can shrink the lineup, if the door isn't open, then no one will go in.
1: He says the youth labor force participation is also at a quarter century low, meaning more young people have stopped looking for a job entirely.
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1: Showers for this afternoon and evening with a risk of a thunderstorm getting up to a high of 14 degrees and a low of 8 overnight. Mainly cloudy skies tomorrow with a 40% chance of showers up to a high of 16, a mix of sun and cloud for Sunday to a high of 18, and rainy skies Monday to a high of 14. Right now it's 12 degrees. Departure Bay to Horseshoe Bay, the 120 ferry is full, while the 4 o'clock ferry is 92% full. Duke Point to Tawasin, the 1245 ferry is full, the 2 o'clock ferry is 78% full. Horseshoe Bay to Langdale, the 225 ferry is 80% full, while the 345 is 70% full. Going the other way, Langdale to Horseshoe Bay, the 115 ferry is 80% full, while the 335 is 63% full.
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1: Before they were Toto, these musicians were the secret architects of the 80s sound. As the industry's most elite session players, they were part of over 5,000 albums, including those by Michael Jackson, Steely Dan, Aretha Franklin, and Buzz Skeggs. When they finally stepped into the studio to record Rosanna for themselves, that professional polish was on full display. They captured the masterpiece in just two takes. Technically, it was supposed to end after the final chorus, but drummer Jeff Porcaro launched into an impromptu drum fill, and David Paich jumped in with a honky-tonk piano riff, and the band improvised the entire legendary jam right there on the spot. Little wonder it was a Grammy's Record of the Year in 1983. This is Toto with Rosanna on Icon Radio.

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1: Daryl Hall explains how he met John Oates.
2: I met John. I was promoting my first single. I had a band, I had a group called the Temp Tones. Not because of the Temptations, because we were going to Temple University. So it was a vocal group, and we had a single that we were promoting around the Philadelphia area, and we were doing one of those things where you'd go, it was a complete R&B crowd, and everybody would lip sync their song. And John had a single, and I didn't know him at the time, and he was also there to promote his single. So we were waiting backstage, and some fight broke out or whatever, and the whole show just went to pieces and was canceled. And we were on a second floor, and we went down in a lift together in an elevator, and I said hello to John. I said, hey, how you doing? And that was it. And I found out he was also a freshman at Temple. So then we started talking, and we realized, of course, we liked the same kind of music, and we started sharing apartments together because we were both, our parents lived out of town and we didn't want to be on campus. So we became sort of college roommates, playing songs together, in and out of bands together, again, working very much separately as well. And then after college was over is when we decided to try writing songs together and meet Daryl and John.

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1: We're going to do a time tunnel trip back to 1976. Question here, do movies become reality? Rolling Stone magazine stirred that up in 2026, some 50 years after the release of the film Network, that movie about the news anchor that takes on everything.
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1: 1976, Steve Jobs, Steve Wozniak formed Apple. Paul McCartney and Wings launched their Wings Over America tour in Fort Worth, Texas. They played Seattle in 1976. ABBA released Dancing Queen. My bigger question, did IKEA sell you something in 1976 in Canada? Yep. They opened a store in Richmond, the first in North America, and the first Volvo electric car hit the streets in 1976, 50 years ago. Here's ABBA on Icon Radio.

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11: 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Tonight's performances include Youth Open Mic Night. 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
1: Picture this. It's 1979. I'm on the air in Winnipeg spinning records, and the phone lights up. Not a request. Who knew? This guy's furious. He says, you can't play that song during the day. And I'm thinking, why not? Because that's what rock and roll has always been. Poke the bear, rattle the cage, make a little noise where people want silence. When the Rolling Stones dropped this track back in 78, they didn't just cross the line. They danced all over it. Mick Jagger steps right into the role of the devil himself. He's smooth, he's charming, and just uncomfortable enough to make you squirm. But here's the twist, people. It's not about the devil at all. It's about us. Yeah, the line, who killed the Kennedys? Answer, after all, it was you and me. That's not evil talking. That's truth talking. See, this song doesn't whisper it. It calls you out. It says, don't go blaming shadows and monsters. Take a look in the mirror. And maybe that's why that caller in Winnipeg back in 1979 didn't like it, because it's easier to change the station than change yourself. But not here. Not now. Turn it up. Let it roll. And if it makes you a little uncomfortable, good, good. Yeah. Beggar's Banquet. That's where this baby's from. The Rolling Stones' Sympathy for the Devil with Brother Jake Edwards on Icon Radio.

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1: Although the Rock and Roll Hall of Fame had been established years earlier by Atlantic Records founder Ahmet Ertegun, its first induction ceremony didn't happen until 1986. Every year, rock and roll heroes would gather in New York's Waldorf Astoria Hotel and celebrate the spirit of the genre. Some of the first-year inductees were performers Buddy Holly, Fats Domino, and Sam Cooke, as well as behind-the-scenes contributors like DJ Alan Freed, who coined the term rock and roll. A couple of Canadians played major roles that night, like Paul Schaefer, music director and producer for the event, and he still takes on that role every year. Neil Young joined Billy Joel and Chuck Berry in a chaotic jam session, launching a super jam tradition that to this day still closes every ceremony. Icon Radio has the perfect Neil Young song to reflect the mission of the Rock and Roll Hall of Fame, because rock and roll can never die. Hey, hey, my, my.

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8: Coming to the Poor Theater in Nanaimo, Taylor, a tribute to the eras of Taylor Swift, Sunday, June 7th. 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
1: Back there in the mid-80s, it was must-see TV. 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
2: 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It was a growing up kind of coming of age song in a small town. And I realized later that everybody had a Chattahoochee or something like that. So they related to it regardless of the title. So I was wrong on that one.
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0: 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These songs are a part of you, and they're all here with some of the most iconic storytellers ever heard. Bro Jake, Jerry O'Day, Gentleman Jim Jackson, and more. 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
1: For the first half of 1978, the Bee Gees were the undisputed kings on Billboard's Hot 100. Then came 3 weeks in January when four newcomers crashed the party. The group Player managed to knock How Deep Is Your Love out of number one spot. Due to their tightly polished harmonies, many listeners thought Player's Baby Come Back was a secret Bee Gees track. For 21 days, these yacht rock outsiders stole the show, proving that even in a year dominated by giants, a perfect song could capture the crown. When the Bee Gees took back number one position with Stayin' Alive, Player was designated to a one-hit wonder status. Icon Radio has the song that put the four unknown musicians of Player in the spotlight for a short time to capture just what the world wanted to hear that January of 78.

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6: Happy hour at the Seashell Legion from 3 to 6 p.m. This afternoon, Papa Greg. Jazz Week begins in Gibson's and beyond. 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

0: the former host of Canada Jam, one of this country's longest-running spotlights of Canadian talent, and now on Icon Radio. 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
1: Let's chat about songs that never made it to the number two spot nationwide. I wrote up this list while scrolling the internet in an airport recently, and Foreigners Waiting for a Girl Like You only came out as a number two hit. Madonna, who had a string of number ones, but Material Girl and Release Yourself missed out on the best spot for Madge, as they call her in Britain. You'd think this would have been a number one, but Elvis didn't get a home run for Can't Help Falling in Love at number two. Others from the 70s, like Baker Street and Goodbye Yellow Brick Road, weren't number ones. And here's a song that's pretty good. It was really different in 1976 and, well, ahead of its time. From an act that came out of the 60s, supergroups, it's 10cc with their number two hit, I'm Not in Love, on Icon Radio.

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1: Tom Johnson on how the band got named the Doobie Brothers.
2: It comes from a guy named Keith, who used to live in the same house we, or rather I did and John Hartman did. This is way back when. And we didn't have a name. We were just playing. And he came in the door and he says, "You ought to call yourselves the Doobie Brothers." And everybody said, "That's a stupid name. Why would we do that?"
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2: Well, we said, "We'll use it tonight." 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And we never stopped using it. So it just kept on going.
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1: He was most content performing on a high stool, both on stage and in the recording studio. It's been said his posture on the stool helped him maintain a consistent, relaxed breath flow. The perfect pitch of his baritone voice was rich and strong. Of course, I'm talking about Don Williams. Beyond that smooth delivery, Don earned a level of respect that crossed every musical border. To his peers in Nashville, he was the gentle giant, a man who proved you didn't have to shout to be heard. From the rock legends of Britain to the fans across the African continent, his sincerity was a universal language. The music world lost Don in 2017. 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
5: Coming to the Poor Theater in Nanaimo, Taylor, a tribute to the eras of Taylor Swift, Sunday, June 7th. 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Jazz Affair 2026, a benefit for the Royal Canadian Legion Mount Benson branch, featuring Christine and Ingrid Jensen, Phil Dwyer, Ben Dwyer, and John Lee. 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
1: I'm Nathan Maylie. The Cowichan Valley Regional District and the town of Ladysmith have committed to creating a water agreement outlining how the town supplies water to the Salt Air Water Service. The two entities signed a memorandum of understanding and will establish a framework for a treated bulk water supply agreement for Salt Air to supplement the system during high demand. CVRD Director for Salt Air, Jesse McClinton, says this will be a long-term solution to strengthen an essential service for Salt Air residents. A news release notes the CVRD will compensate Ladysmith for the water supplied, and there will be no cost to Ladysmith residents. Vancouver Island University says it has approved its 2026-27 budget with a $1 million surplus after finishing the 2025-26 year with a $5.3 million surplus. Tyler Hay has more.
2: Interim President Dr. Dennis Johnson says the budget is the result of deliberate action and operational changes will ensure a strong financial footing moving forward. The university says the budget was shaped by challenges including volatility in international student enrollment and increased competition for domestic students, paired with inflation, replacing dated technology, and deferring building maintenance. Johnson adds the institution will be better positioned to respond to changes and support learners in the future because of the actions it's taken now. Tyler Hay, Vista News.
1: And the BC Prosecution Service says Peace River North MLA Jordan Keeley has been charged with one count of sexual assault. The service says the alleged offenses happened between January 1st and September 20th, 2024 in Fort St. John. Keeley did not immediately respond to a request for comment from Vista News. Keeley was elected as a BC Conservative in the October 2024 provincial election. He left the party in March 2025 to sit as an independent.
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1: Showers this evening with a risk of a thunderstorm getting down to a low of 8 degrees overnight. Mainly cloudy skies tomorrow with a 40% chance of showers up to a high of 16. A mix of sun and cloud for Sunday to a high of 18, and rainy skies Monday to a high of 14. Right now it's 15 degrees. Departure Bay to Horseshoe Bay, the 4 o'clock ferry is full but has been delayed by approximately an hour and 16 minutes, while the 8:30 is 56% full. Duke Point to Tawasin, the 5:45 ferry is full, while the 7 o'clock ferry is 48% full. Horseshoe Bay to Langdale, the 4:45 ferry is 61% full, while the 6:05 is 67% full. Going the other way, Langdale to Horseshoe Bay, the 4:55 ferry is 26% full, while the 5:55 is 30% full.
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2: No, it's not about it being my favorite or not. It's nothing. It's nothing to do with that, really. It's just that it belongs to a particular time. If I had been involved in the instrumentation, I would feel that it's a magnificent piece of music. But my contribution was to write lyrics and to sing a song about fate and something very British, almost abstract. But it was coming out of the mind of a 23-year-old guy, you know. Mm-hmm. And it landed in the years and the era of 23-year-old guys. And I think as time goes on, you find that you may find another period of your life has got a little bit more substance or is more relative later on down the line, you know. So as much as I like it, I'm not wedded to that whole deal now.
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1: It's beautiful out here. We love the city. But leaving to reconnect with nature is so good for our family. The kids love hikes through the woods and playing by the river. 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
7: 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Residents on the Pender Harbor Water System remain in Stage 1 until further notice. Please update automatic sprinkling schedules. Residents can use handheld hoses with nozzles, handheld container, or drip irrigation anytime to water food-producing plants and trees. 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
1: Stevie Nicks on breaking up with each other, but not the band.
2: 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So even if we all were breaking up, we weren't any of us going to break up the band, you know? And we were all writing great songs because we all had great sorrow to write about. So yeah, you know, straight home from the studio, straight to the piano in tears, you know? And to write a great song, you know, and carry it back and play it for the band, and everybody'd cry, and everybody knew what it was about. And but on the other side of that, everybody's like, yes, one more great song.
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1: The woman who claimed she was the offspring that resulted when Freddie Mercury had an affair with the wife of a friend in 1976 has died. She was just 48 years old, known only as BB. She released a book called Love, Freddie, with the help of rock biographer Leslie Ann Jones. And in it, BB spoke of how she grew up in Europe, how Freddie used to visit her frequently as a child. Later, she became a medical professional and also a mother, making Freddie a grandfather 35 years after his death. BB leaves behind two young sons, 7 and 9, and a husband. She also claimed to have several diaries which her father gave to her, and there are some reports that excerpts from those diaries may be published later this year. Rock biographer Leslie Ann Jones said, "In my experience of fanaticists, and I've met a few, they seek instant gratification, publicity, and reward. BB never asked for money. She didn't want recognition. Both Freddie and her stepfather left her extremely wealthy." This is Queen on Icon Radio.

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